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And that was Jason Derulo there with Colors. Now that was the 2018 FIFA World Cup song. 5 minutes past 8 a.m. We are on the last hour of the show on the Sunday's Morning Jam with Mishima. This is the 28th of June 2026, corresponding to the 12th of Muharram, 1448 Hijra. Now, earlier on, I was just giving some highlights of the latest World Cup. Now, if you thought that this World Cup couldn't get any more dramatic, right? Think again, because we are definitely witnessing one of the greatest underdog stories in football history unfold right in front of our eyes. So Cape Verde actually makes World Cup history here. So let's start with the headline that's going viral everywhere, you know, from just Al Jazeera Sports to global sports outlets, where Cape Verde have officially become the smallest nation ever to reach the World Cup knockout stage. Well, how about that? A country with a population of just over 500,000 people now standing amongst the final 32 teams of the World Cup. And according to Al Jazeera, well, Cape Verde sealed their historic qualifications after holding Saudi Arabia to a 0-0 draw, completing an unbeaten group stage run and confirming their place in the round of 32. And get this, they didn't even need a win to do it. Three draws. That's all it took. Three draws. Because those draws tell a much bigger story here. With a shock 0-0 against Spain, a thrilling 2-2 against Uruguay, and finally, the result that sealed history against Saudi Arabia. That is definitely not luck here. That is discipline, structure, belief, and pure heart, as well as hope. And of course, the heroes of the story, well, one name keeps coming up everywhere, which is the goalkeeper, Vozinha, aged 40. So he's been described as the wall that held everything together, producing crucial saves across the group stage, especially against Spain. And you know what? In a squad where many players were born outside of Cape Verde but represent their heritage with pride, this has become more than football. It's identity, it's belief, it's nation building through sports. Now, according to Yahoo Sports group stage analysis, this stage of the tournament has created very clear emotional extremes across world football. And right at the top, well, it's Cape Verde. So they are described as one of the biggest surprise stories of the tournament. Teams that actually didn't need wins to progress. Like I said, they only took three draws. That's all there is. And only resilience and results at the right moment. So some analysts are actually even calling this one of the greatest underdog runs in modern World Cup history. While, you know, one nation celebrates history, others are living the opposite reality. Uruguay, a two-time world champion, now eliminated after a painful campaign ending with a 1-0 loss to Spain. And Turkey, inconsistent performances and missed chances ending their run early. Now, with both teams entered with expectations, however, left with disappointment. And Uruguay's exit is the key turning point here, with the Spain's narrow 1-0 win sealed their fate, and that result opened the door for Cape Verde to complete the fairy tale. It's one of those moments where, you know, one match in another stadium changes the entire story of a nation. So what this actually truly means, well, this is why people love the World Cup, because it reminds us that size doesn't determine success. You know, reputation doesn't guarantee survival, and history can be rewritten in just 90 minutes, or maybe press a little bit more, or even in a draw.

draw. So Cape Verde had now moved forward to face Giants in the knockout stage. But honestly, they've already achieved something unforgettable. So if I'm mistaken, Cape Verde is going to go up against Argentina. Or, you know, people would say Cape Verde coming up against Messi. So as we step into the round of 32, we're not just watching football anymore. We're definitely watching belief, and that's becoming reality. We're watching underdogs become legends. And of course, we're watching a tiny island nation shake the biggest stage in world of sport. And with that, you know what? Here's Jungkook from BTS with Dreamers. Now, this song is the FIFA 2022 World Cup that was in Qatar.

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0: 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Together, let us embrace a healthy lifestyle for our well-being and towards achieving the national vision of a healthy nation.

Chaka Khan there with Chugzilla, her latest single this year. It is now 8:22 a.m. You know what? Let's talk about something that we all hear about, especially in our climate, which is sunscreen. But not just sunscreen itself, though, what people are actually saying about it online, because there's a recent report that highlights a growing issue here where sunscreen misinformation spreading on social media platforms, especially short-form video apps like TikTok. And you know what? What's interesting here is that it's not the information exists, but how it spreads here. So according to this study cited by Healthline, most sunscreen-related content online is actually positive and encourages sun protection. But, here's the twist to the twist to the twist. The small amount of misleading content tends to get more engagement instead, like likes, shares, comments, every single thing. So in other words, right, the more dramatic or controversial the claim, the more it spreads. And that's where the problem starts, you know, because when it comes to health topics like sunscreens, popularity can start to look like credibility, even when it isn't. So some of the viral claims being flagged by experts include ideas like sunscreen is toxic, it causes cancer, or that natural oils are better protection than SPF. However, dermatologists and researchers consistently push back on this. You know, scientific evidence shows that UV exposure from the sun is directly linked to skin damage, you know, and skin cancer risk, while sunscreen actually helps reduce that significantly. So the science is actually very clear on this point, right? An expert speaking to Healthline emphasized something important here. It's not that people are asking questions about sunscreen. Well, that's good, you know. The concern is when viral content discourages sunscreen use altogether or promotes DIY alternatives that don't provide real UV protection. And this could actually cause more problem than solution, I would say. So dermatologist warns that even small amount of misinformation can lead people to skip protection during, you know, peak sun exposure, which adds up over time in terms of skin damage. And you know what? Here's the simple truth behind all of this. Sunscreen is not about fear of the sun. It's about protection. You know, that's why sun protection, sunscreen. You know, protection that allows

allows you to enjoy outdoor life, reduce long-term skin damage, and of course, lower risk of skin cancer. So health experts consistently recommend using broad spectrum SPF 30 or higher as part of daily sun protection habits. So my friends, maybe the real takeaway this morning isn't just about sunscreen here. 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Some more good vibes coming right here, coming right up on Morning Jam with, of course, Natasha Bedingfield with a pocket full of sunshine.

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All right, that was Joel Curry there featuring Ra with Devotion. You know what, let's slow things down for a moment this morning and share some genuinely uplifting news from around the world. Because while the headlines are often focused on what's going wrong, there's also a lot going right that deserves attention. And you know what, today's story is a reminder that change is happening in nature, in cities, and of course, even in science. So, we start in Italy. So, according to Good News Network, two garden ornaments that were believed to be simple pieces of concrete turned out to be something far more valuable. So, there were actually authentic Italian marble busts, likely historical artworks that had been overlooked in years. Imagine that. They were actually thought to be two worthless garden statues, you know, made of cheap concrete. But it was discovered later on, it was actually a rare 18th century Italian marble masterpieces, earning the homeowner a nice payday after their sale. You know what? For me personally, I would just keep it. I will not sell it off because you are holding a rare piece of history right there, especially Italian marble at that. So the owner used them as garden decorations, you know, thinking they were low-value concrete figurines. But closer inspection revealed that the statues were carved in the early 1700s by craftsmen in Florence, Italy. So they were placed up for auction earlier on with the two Florentine busts, one depicting Apollo and the other Diana, sparking a bidding war between collectors and, of course, architectural salvage companies. So they actually fetched around $3,000 each, with the hammer falling to a round of applause. Now we're heading to French Guiana in South America. A major conservation milestone has been achieved with the creation of a new protected reserve covering around, get this, 370,000 acres of rainforest. So this region is a part of one of the most biodiverse ecosystems on Earth, and the expansion helps safeguard wildlife, carbon storage, and indigenous landscapes. So it's definitely a major step in global climate protection efforts, especially, you know, as tropical forests play a key role in absorbing carbon emissions. So the reserve takes the amount of the French territory under strong protections closer to the country's goal of 10% by 2030 and almost achieved the goal for 180,000 hectares of additional protections in the Guyana by the same date. And in concrete terms, this actually translates into less pressure on natural environments and stronger protection for species as well as habitats, says Monique Barbet, France's Minister for Ecological Transition, Biodiversity, and International Climate and Nature Negotiations. Now, we're still staying in Italy here. There's another fascinating shift happening. So, for the first time since the Middle Ages, Italy's forests now

Over more land than its agricultural areas, so according to reports. So that's centuries of land use change being reserved. And you know what? It reflects a broader trend across Europe, with rural land abandonment, natural rewilding, and long-term forest recovery. So scientists actually says that this kind of natural regrowth can significantly help biodiversity and carbon capture when managed properly. And heading over to the United States in Kansas City, an old railroad bridge has been completely transformed through a multi-million dollar redevelopment project into a vibrant hospitality and lifestyle venue. Once an industrial infrastructure, well, now it's a social and cultural space. So this is definitely a strong example of urban regeneration, where old structures are not demolished, but instead reimagined into community spaces. And finally, a fascinating one from the world of science. Researchers are exploring the ideas that humans may actually have a greater natural ability to regenerate tissues and body parts than previously understood. So the key barrier, according to scientists, appears to be scar tissue formation, which limits, you know, the body's ability to fully regenerate after injury. So this research suggests that if the medical science can be better controlled that process, it may be one day unlock improved healing and regenerative treatments. So there's a clear thread running through all of this with restoration, rediscovery, and renewal. You know, when it comes to nature, cities, or even ourselves, right, things can come back. Things can be rebuilt. And, you know, things can be reimagined. And you know, the takeaway this morning, not everything valuable is new. And not everything old is lost. Sometimes it just needs a second chance. And coming right up, we got Marky Mark here and the Funky Boys with Good Vibrations right here on Pilihan FM.

Rosary. Music from the Morfeds right here on 95.9, 96.9 FM with Misery. Hopefully you're not feeling that this morning. It's a beautiful Sunday today and I do hope that your day is moving at a nice and really easy pace. Of course, Sundays always have a different kind of feeling, don't they? Some of us are out with family, some of us are doing errands, some are working, some are preparing for the new week ahead, and some are simply enjoying a slower morning or afternoon at home. So whatever your Sunday looks like today, I do hope that you get a little moment today to breathe, to reset, and enjoy all the simple things like good food, good music, a quiet drive, or time with the people who truly matter. And of course, if you're on the roads at the moment, drive safely, be patient. No need to rush. It's Sunday after all.

Bismillahirrahmanirrahim. Assalamualaikum warahmatullahi wabarakatuh. From the Jubilee Tour Studio, Radio Brunei, Mazrul Bakar with the ASEAN News. Malaysian authorities foiled an attempt to smuggle advanced artificial intelligence chips through the country's main airport, customs officials said, in a case worth nearly $13 million. A team raided Kuala Lumpur Airport's free trade zone on the 5th of June and seized 72 servers that were reportedly bound for export to another Asian country. Malaysia tightened export and transshipment controls on chips from the United States last year, requiring a strategic trade permit and advance notification if there is suspicion of misuse or diversion. The Southeast Asian nation has a growing data center hub, is seeking to prevent itself from being used as a transit point for restricted chips headed elsewhere. Thai police have arrested an Australian man after the body of a 17-year-old girl was discovered in a suitcase. The suspect, who denies involvement in the teenager's alleged abduction and murder, was taken into custody after an interrogation. Investigators were awaiting the results of a post-mortem examination and other evidence in the case before filing charges. The charges could include child abduction, murder, hiding a corpse, and abduction of a minor for sexual purposes. Media reports said the 46-year-old suspect was apprehended at Bangkok Suvarnabhumi Airport, where he was trying to purchase an airline ticket to Perth. Police found the suitcase near a railway track, discovering the victim's body inside it, bearing signs of violence. The Bank of Thailand is preparing to introduce regulatory guidelines for the Thai baht stablecoin, marking a new phase in the country's digital financial transformation. The move reflects the broader changes in the global financial landscape as money evolves beyond physical cash and traditional bank deposits to regulated digital assets that can function as financial infrastructure. The bank governor said a study on the design of the Thai baht stablecoin is now in its final stages.

0: with public engagement sessions expected to be held in the coming months. He said the formal regulations are expected to be finalized and announced either by late 2026 or early 2027. And that's the Asset News from Radio Brunei, edited by Muhammad Muzakir Haji Bustara of RTBS News Center. Assalamu alaikum wa rahmatullahi wa barakatuh.
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3 minutes after 12 on your Sunday today, 28th of June 2026. Welcome to the second hour of the show, Weekend 959 Part 1 with yours truly, Marilyn. Today's forecast details goes like this: partly cloudy with isolated showers or thunder showers expected in the afternoon and also at night. Wind conditions southwest and northwest, 10 to 25 kilometers per hour. Temperatures today ranging between 25 and 33 degrees Celsius. Looking at Brunei waters today on your Sunday as well, 28th of June, partly cloudy with isolated showers expected. Wind conditions southwest and northwest, 10 to 30 kilometers per hour, and sea status light at 0.2 to 0.5 meters. So, quick recap of today's forecast details: partly cloudy with isolated showers or thunder showers expected in the afternoon and also at night. Temperatures today ranging between 25 and 33 degrees Celsius. More updates, get it from the official website, www.met.gov.bn, or you can download the free official app, Brunei WX.

0: In a bad weather, flooding can easily occur if the rain persists. Sudden downpour can rapidly change the water levels in a stream or creek and turn small waterways into violent raging rivers. Avoid floodwaters. Don't walk through floodwaters. It only takes 6 inches of moving water to knock you off your feet. If you are trapped by moving water, move to the highest possible point. Avoid bodies of water. 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

Ed Sheeran with Perfect. Just a kind and a gentle reminder to all our Muslim listeners, if you are in the Brunei Mora and Tembrong districts, the time to perform the Zohor or the midday prayer today is at 12:25 p.m. If you are in the Tutong district, at 1 more minute, while for those of you in the Black district, at 3 more minutes.

The Prophet, peace be upon him, said, "If you perform Salat al-Fajr and then said before speaking any words, 'O Allah, protect me from the hellfire,' 7 times, and if you die on that day, Allah will write for you the protection from the hellfire. And if you performed Salat al-Maghrib and then said, before speaking any words, 'O Allah, protect me from the hellfire,' 7 times, and if you die on that night, Allah will write for you the protection from the hellfire." Recorded by Al-Nasa'i.

0: You just heard the azan or the call for zuhur or the midday prayer. The head of the istighfar is, O Allah, you are my Lord. There is none worthy of worship except you. You created me and I am your slave. I keep your covenant and my pledge to you so far as I am able. I seek refuge in you from the evil of what I have done. I admit to your blessings upon me and I admit to my wrongdoings. Forgive me, for there is none who forgives but you. Whoever recites it with conviction in the morning and then dies during that day shall enter paradise. Recorded by Al-Bukhari.
1: And now for your daily guide, here are the rest of the prayer times for today, Sunday, 28th of June, 2026, corresponding to the 12th of Muharram, 1448 Hijra. Asr or the afternoon prayer is at 3:50 p.m. Maghrib or the dusk prayer at 6:36 p.m. Ishaq or the evening prayer at 7:51 p.m. And Subuh or the dawn prayer tomorrow is at 4:47 a.m. Prayer times are based on the Brunei Mora and Tembrone districts. If you are in the Tutong district, add one more minute, while for those of you in the Black district, add three more minutes.
2: Prayer or Salat is the most important pillar of Islam. It is in fact the first religious duty prescribed on every single prophet from Adam to Muhammad, second only to testifying the oneness of Allah. The Prophet, peace of Allah be upon him, further narrates in a hadith Qudsi, Allah said, "The covenant between us and them is Salat." So whoever establishes religion, whoever undermines religion. It is therefore important that we never become slack in performing our prayer or salat. If we miss any prayer for whatever reason, we must pray it immediately without further delay. The Prophet, peace and blessings of Allah be upon him, said, "Whoever oversleeps and misses his prayer or forgets to do it, let him pray as soon as he remembers it." Related by Al-Bukhari and Muslim.

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Alex Warren and Rosé on My Mind. Still taking your song requests, your dedications and your shout outs on the show. 8296959 is the number for you to WhatsApp to. A quick hello going out to Lena, and you'd like to say hi going out to Ali Bear, who's on the way to Sengkurong with the message, Mama Bear loves you, and your song coming right up.

0: okay ka?
1: Yeah, just... I got the reminder again for the screening.
0: Cervical one?
1: I know I should go. I just keep putting it off.
0: What's stopping you?
1: I don't know. The whole process, I guess. I just feel icky thinking about it.
0: Did you know you can do it yourself now?
1: What? Really?
0: Yeah, it's called the HPV test. My cousin did it last month. She said it's actually quite simple and painless. You just book an appointment, and during the appointment, the nurse will give you the kit.
1: So I just do it myself?
0: Yes, HPV test is different from the Pap test. But don't worry, the nurse will explain to you what you need to do.
1: Huh. That's actually not bad.
0: Right? All you need to do is book on BrewHealth. I'll show you. See? Go to the risk assessment page and click on cervical cancer screening.
1: Okay. Wow. I get to choose any health center? Okay, done. Appointment booked. Cervical cancer screening for women 25 to 65 years.
0: Book your appointment through BrewHealth. 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Love life.

Millions of people around the globe continue to suffer from poor oral health, and the growing burden of oral disease demands action on an individual, family, and at community level. Major risk factors such as tobacco and a diet high in fat, salt, and sugar contribute to a range of chronic diseases, including oral diseases. So 90% of the population worldwide will suffer from oral diseases in their lifetime, ranging from dental caries, gum disease, to oral cancer, whereas 60 to 90% of the school children suffer from tooth decay. So the toothache is the number one reason for absenteeism from schools and work. So the dental department strives to help educate patients on the wider implication of protecting their oral health. The department also strives to help the public recognize that prevention is always better than treatment. But early detection and treatment are also crucial to ensuring the best outcomes against oral disease and associated health complications.

back-to-back music on Pilihan FM, Madison Beer with Bittersweet. Before this, Olivia Dean with Man I Need. With the main news bulletin coming up at exactly 1 p.m. But first, more great music for your listening pleasure on the station that is simply your choice, Pilihan FM.

0: Bismillahirrahmanirrahim. Assalamualaikum warahmatullahi wabarakatuh. Good afternoon. From the Jubilee World Studio, I'm Azrul Barkat with the main news bulletin from Radio Television Brunei. First, the headlines. Integrating sustainability aspects in teaching and research is important to support the achievement of sustainable development goals. A forward-looking approach serves as an early indicator of the country's macroeconomic situation. The community is called upon to work together to raise awareness and play a role in combating the threat of illegal drug abuse and trafficking. Equitable access to quality higher education is a shared regional responsibility. This was stated by the Deputy Minister of Education at the Minister's Roundtable on Access and Sustainable Development in Higher Education that was held online. At the roundtable, Datu Sri Setia Dr. Awang Haji Nur Arfan bin Haji Zainal also underlined the range of support measures provided by Brunei Darussalam to broaden access to higher education. The Minister's Roundtable was organized by the Commission on Higher Education of the Republic of the Philippines. During the roundtable, Minister of Education and Higher Education from the ASEAN member states presented national statements outlining the respective initiatives, challenges, implementation gaps, and proposed measures concerning access to higher education and sustainable development. The Deputy Minister of Education also underscored the need to embed sustainability across teaching, research and institutional operations in support of the Sustainable Development Goals. Earlier, the ASEAN High-Level Policy Dialogue on Access to Quality Higher Education, Digital Transformation and Sustainability was held online. Representing Brunei Darussalam was Dr. Haji Azman bin Ahmad, Permanent Secretary for Higher Education at the Ministry of Education. The session included keynote addresses, panel discussions and dialogue sessions focusing on issues related to access, digital transformation, sustainability and regional harmonization in the higher education sector. The Budaya Mukun Selendang Sutra Brunei Darussalam Club, in partnership with the Kampung Jerudong B Consultative Council, handed over donations to victims of house fires. The ceremony was held in Jerudong. The donations were presented by Yang Berhormat Awang Haji Muhammad Saleh bin Haji Osman, member of the Legislative Council. A victim of a house fire on the 12th of June in Lambak Kanan Housing, Awang Abdul Rahman bin Haji Kadir, received donations in the form of financial aid and basic necessities collected from the club. The Kampung Jerudong B Consultative Council, Kampung Lumut Dua Consultative Council and retired personnel of the Royal Brunei Armed Forces. Brunei Darussalam Central Bank BDCB published the Brunei Darussalam's Business Sentiment Index BSI for April 2026. The index is based on monthly surveys of approximately 500 micro, small, medium and large businesses across 11 economic sectors in all districts of Brunei Darussalam. The main headline index, Current Business Conditions Sub-Index, was 63.3 in April 2026 compared to 76.2 in March 2026, indicating that businesses in general were still optimistic about business conditions despite moderation in overall sentiment. The one-month ahead index stood at 50.6, which indicates that business conditions are expected to remain relatively similar in May 2026 compared to April 2026. The investment sub-indices stood at 70.4 for the current month, 79 for the one-month ahead index and 78.5 for the 3 months ahead, indicating healthy expectations for investments in general. The employment sub-index stood at 43.6 for the current month and 44.6 for the one-month ahead index, indicating a contraction in hiring activity across businesses. The cost sub-index was 79.8 for the current month and 72.5 for the 1 month ahead, indicating that businesses expected operating costs to keep increasing in the near term. For more information on the BSI, visit BDCB's website or social media.
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0: 12 monthly finalists will compete in the 22nd Best 914, chosen throughout 2025. Best 914 is a singing competition featuring monthly winners of Vocal, a telephone-based singing program broadcast every Wednesday on Pulangi FM. The agreement signing ceremony for the Best 914 sponsorship was held at the Secretariat Building, Radio Television Brunei, RTB headquarters in Bandar Seri Begawan. RTB was represented by Awang Cheong Chi Kyung, Acting Director of RTB. Meanwhile, the sponsors, namely KFC Brunei's Niran Berhad, iLotus Restaurant, One City Management's Niran Berhad and Rizkon International Hotel, were represented by their manager or representatives. The final of the Best 914 will be broadcast live from One City Shopping Centre on Saturday, the 4th of July, starting at 8 in the evening. The information literacy programme for youth in the Tutong district lowered its curtains yesterday afternoon. 39 participants were featured at the closing ceremony and certificate presentation held at the information department. Participants comprising undergraduates of the Sultan Sharif Ali Islamic University, Sinaud Campus, University of Technology Brunei, Al-Azhar University Egypt, and students of Polytechnic Brunei Lumut Campus, the Sri Begawan Religious Teachers University College, and Laksmana College of Business. Certificates were presented by Dayang Siti Bismi Nurul Iman binti Awang Haji Emza, Acting Director of Information. The program aimed to strengthen the dissemination of government's official information among youth, aside from enhancing understanding on the government's policy, nation self-development and identity as citizens of Brunei Darussalam. The Pengiran Muda Abdul Wakil Kudang Mosque Tamil Committee, Tutong District, in collaboration with the Tutong District Mosque Affairs Office, held a Riyadah Hijrah program in conjunction with the Hijrah New Year celebration held at the mosque this morning. Present was Awang Haji Amir Hisham bin Haji Masri, Acting Director of Mosque Affairs. The event included a talk delivered by Awang Haji Muhammad Aidil Sufian bin Muhammad Yasin, Tutong District Mosque Affairs Officer. The program was one of the efforts to internalize the spirit of the Hijrah of the Prophet sallallahu alaihi wasallam and encourage the community to make changes towards a better life based on Islamic values. The program also emphasizes the importance of maintaining physical health, developing self-discipline, strengthening Islamic brotherhood and unity among the congregants and local residents. In Islam, the mind is a great blessing that must be protected. All things that corrupt the mind are forbidden. As the Prophet Muhammad sallallahu alaihi wasallam said, every intoxicant is forbidden. The public are reminded to never try drugs even once, choose good company and cooperate with authorities in combating the abuse and distribution of illegal drugs. As community are called upon to work together to raise awareness and play a role in combating the threat of illegal drug abuse and trafficking. Drug syndicates are a threat that can destroy the lives of individuals, families and communities.

It was among the contents theme Drug Syndicates, the Global Enemy, in conjunction with the 235th Special Munajat organized by the Ministry of Religious Affairs in collaboration with the Narcotics Control Bureau in conjunction with the International Day Against Drug Abuse and Illicit Trafficking 2026. The special Munajat program was enlivened by personnel from the Narcotics Control Bureau, Prime Minister's Office, congregants from various mosques, staff from the Ministry of Religious Affairs, and individuals joining from their respective homes.

0: You're listening to Radio Brunei in World News. The United States conducted further strikes against multiple Iranian targets. U.S. military aircraft targeted Iranian military surveillance infrastructure, communication systems, air defense sites, drone storage facilities, and mine layer capabilities. Meanwhile, Iran's Islamic Revolution Guard Corps said that its naval forces had struck U.S. military positions in West Asia in response to recent U.S. airstrikes on southern Iran. In a statement published on its official news, the United States had carried out attacks on Iran's southern coastal areas under the pretext of an incident involving a commercial vessel in the Strait of Hormuz. Iran said it was enforcing maritime control arrangements under a recent Iran-US MOU, while accusing the United States of violating the agreement. The exchange of accusations and military actions between the United States and Iran came amid the ongoing tensions following a recently signed ceasefire agreement and continued negotiations between the two sides. A senior advisor to Iran's supreme leader said that the United States has violated a recently signed peace MOU between Tehran and Washington by continuing to create tensions in the Strait of Hormuz. Rescue crews race to find survivors in the rubble of Venezuela's powerful earthquakes as the death toll reached 1,430 and hopes dwindled 72 hours after the earth roared and rumbled. Millions of people were feared to lack sanitation and other basic needs as the first U.S. aid flights landed in Caracas. The search for survivors saw desperate attempts by local residents to claw away rubble from buildings that collapsed in Wednesday's two quakes. UNA Chief Tom Fletcher told AFP the death toll could continue to soar, adding that more than 50,000 people were missing. The United States said one runway at Simon Bolivar International Airport was partially functioning to receive C-17 U.S. military planes, while a naval ship had arrived off the coast. A strong earthquake struck Afghanistan's Hindu Kush region, the European Mediterranean Seismological Center said, sending out tremors that could be felt from the capital Kabul across the border into neighboring Pakistan. The Afghanistan National Disaster Management Authority said in a statement there were no immediate official reports of casualties or damage from the earthquake, but checks were ongoing. The magnitude 6 quake occurred at a depth of 100 kilometers. A magnitude 5.4 earthquake struck Pakistan earlier yesterday. More than 20 people were injured and dozens of houses were damaged in different areas of Musakhail district in Pakistan. The Disaster Management Authority in Pakistan's Balochistan province said around 125 houses were damaged, adding that relief teams were sent to the affected area along with tents and food, solar panels, blankets and other items. In sports news, the Mukim Kuala Belait Consultative Council, in collaboration with BSRC Running Club, organized the Kampung Kut Cergas Belait Bergerak Community Cemerlang, held this morning at the 1K1P Building Belait District. Present was Haji Amirul Hafid Zin bin Haji Muhammad, Acting Belait District Officer. The program included an aerobics warm-up session, followed by cycling, running and walking. The program aimed to form a Belait District community that is healthy, united and moral through the cultivation of an active lifestyle. Also present were members of the Legislative Council. 130 participants joined in the Hijra Walking Recreational Program organized by the Kampung Masin Mosque. The walk began and ended at the mosque this morning. The program commenced with the Mass Fardu Subuh prayer. It provided participants with an opportunity to practice an active lifestyle while strengthening relations between the mosque congregants and residents. Lionel Messi came off the bench to score his sixth goal of the FIFA World Cup 2026 as Argentina beat Jordan 3-1 in Dallas. Next up for Argentina is a round of 32 clash with Cabo Verde in Miami on Friday. Austria and Algeria drew 3-3 to both move into the last 32 of the World Cup, and the result that means Iran are eliminated in the group phase. Jovanovic scored twice as DR Congo beat Uzbekistan 3-1 and qualified for the last 32 of the World Cup for the first time in their history. They will meet England after registering their ever World Cup win. Colombia finished top of World Cup Group K after flying out playing out a highly entertaining end-to-end goalless draw with Portugal. The Colombians will play Ghana in the last 32 next Friday, while runners-up Portugal will see Cristiano Ronaldo face his old Real Madrid teammate Croatian icon Luka Modric on Thursday. Jude Bellingham and Harry Kane scored second-half goals as England got the job done against Panama at the World Cup, a 2-0 victory at the MetLife Stadium, taking Thomas Tuchel's team into the last 32 as Group L winners. And Croatia beat Ghana 2-1 to claim second spot in Group L to secure the passage to the last 32 of the World Cup. Turn the bulletin, here are the headlines once again. Integrating sustainability aspects in teaching and research is important to support the achievement of Sustainable Development Goals. A forward-looking approach serves as an early indicator of the country's macroeconomic situation, and the community is called upon to work together to raise awareness and play a role in combating the threat of illegal drug abuse and trafficking. You just heard main news from Radio Brunei, edited by Muhammad Muzakir Haji Basra of RTB's News Centre. Assalamu alaikum wa rahmatullahi wa barakatuh.
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4: Minutes after 1 p.m. on your Sunday, 28th of June, 2026. Good afternoon. Welcome back. It's the third and final hour of my shift today here on Pilihan FM. Weekend 959 Part 1. 30 Swims of Bad Dreams. Starting off the music for this third and final hour.

Music from One Republic and Need Your Love on 95.9 96.9 FM. And as always, we take a look at local happenings on this third and final hour. First up, tank cleaning works. Next one is happening on Tuesday, 30th of June. Champaka water tank affecting the entirety of Jalan Champaka and their surroundings. Tank cleaning works will commence at 9 in the morning. Affected areas may experience low water pressure or a disruption in their water supply. For water tank requests, the public may contact Darussalam Hotline at 123. So to residents of Jalan Champaka and surroundings, do take note of this Champaka water tank cleaning works, which will take place on Tuesday, 30th of June, starting at 9 in the morning. Drug syndicates are a global threat that transcends borders. Driven by greed and profit, they destroy lives, tear families apart, and threaten the safety and well-being of our communities. So do not become a victim of drug syndicates. Stay alert, be informed, and play your part in combating this crime together. United against drugs, protecting our future. Drug syndicates, a global enemy. Also, if you've been thinking about donating blood but haven't had the chance to do so, here's a great opportunity to make a real difference. The Blood Bank at Ripas Hospital is organising a Tutong blood donation drive on Tuesday, 30th of June from 9 a.m. to 2 p.m. at the National Isolation Centre in Tutong. You can book your appointment through the Blood Card app or simply walk in. 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So if you're healthy and eligible to donate, perhaps this Tuesday could be the day you become somebody else's hero. So once again, that's the Tutong Blood Donation Drive happening on Tuesday, 30th of June from 9 a.m. to 2 p.m. at the National Isolation Centre in Tutong. Remember, one donation can save lives and one act of kindness can mean everything. 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
1: Simply Your Choice, the final 30 minutes left of the show, and the last bit of local happenings to share with you. Announcements for road users out there. There will be several temporary half-lane closures conducted along Jalan Ripas, Bandar Seri Begawan bound, Sultan Haji Hasanah Bolkiah Highway, Brunei International Airport bound, Jalan Datuk Basir bound for Jalan Kumbang Pasang and Jalan Perdana Menteri. Closures will take place daily until Tuesday the 14th of July between 8 in the morning and 2 in the morning depending on weather conditions, and is to make way for tree pruning and cutting works. So drivers using those areas, make sure you take good note of this one. Temporary half-lane closures conducted along Jalan Ripas, Bandar Seri Begawan bound, Sultan Haji Hasanah Bolkiah Highway, Brunei International Airport bound, Jalan Datuk Basir bound for Jalan Kumbang Pasang and Jalan Perdana Menteri. Suspension, this will go on till Tuesday the 14th of July, daily between 8 in the morning and 2 in the morning. Final 29 minutes left of the show. It's funny how, you know, Sunday seems to have two speeds. The morning feels very relaxed, kind of slow, but once, you know, lunchtime is over, we suddenly realize tomorrow is Monday, another brand new week. So some of us might already be, you know, preparing school uniforms, packing school bags, work bags, or planning the week ahead, while others may still be enjoying lunch with family or basically taking a well-deserved afternoon nap. So whatever you're doing, don't let the thought of Monday tomorrow steal the joy of today. Just a few more hours left of the weekend. Go for a short drive, you know, enjoy a cup of coffee with somebody you love, or spend quality time with someone who'll make your day. Play a board game with kids, call your parents, or simply sit outside, enjoy the weather. Sometimes we spend so much time worrying about the week ahead that we forget we're still living in today. So make these last few Sunday hours count. Rest well, recharge your mind, head into the brand new week ahead.

0: time!
1: So a measure of well-defined oral health care is actually at the individual level through recommendation such as toothbrushing twice daily with the toothpaste containing 1,100 to 1,450 ppm, which means parts per million of fluoride. We should limit our sweet food and drinks at meal times, and dental check up regularly or advised by dentist or dental nurse. It is important for all citizens and residents of this country, regardless of their age, to care for their oral hygiene and health. And parents should also ensure that children can brush their teeth in an effective way. Meanwhile, breastfeeding is also recommended. The use of bottles for breastfeeding, especially when they are used extensively during sleep, can cause tooth decay among children and may lead to crowding.
2: Dala tu korpa le gira makarena, te tu korpa pa dala le gira kusabena. Dala tu korpa le gira makarena, eh makarena.

interesting song, sampling the music of Macarena, right? It's Boom Pala on 95.9, 96.9 FM. Here's a question for you. Have you ever felt tired, even after getting enough rest? Sometimes burnout doesn't look dramatic. Doesn't always mean breaking down or feeling completely exhausted. Instead, it can show up in little ways. Maybe everything suddenly feels like a chore. You stop replying to messages, your room gets messier than usual, all the small tasks start to feel overwhelming, and even after resting, you still don't feel refreshed. Not at all. So these could be signs that your mind and body are asking for a break. And if this sounds familiar, do not ignore it. Slow down if you can. Get enough sleep. Take a walk. You know, talk to someone you trust. Or simply give yourself permission to rest without feeling guilty. Just remember that taking care of yourself isn't being lazy. It's about making sure that you have enough energy to keep going and going and going. So be kind to yourself today. Sunday is always a reflective day where you think about, you know, ways you can improve your upcoming week. And sometimes the best thing you can do is to pause, to recharge, and then start again tomorrow. Yourself, yes. Madonna and Sabrina Carpenter. What are you doing it for? With great music on Pillion FM. This is Bring Your Love. Marilyn with you all the way till 2 p.m. today for your Sunday, 28th of June.

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0: Bismillahirrahmanirrahim. Assalamualaikum warahmatullahi wabarakatuh. Good evening from the Jubilee Dua Studio Radio Brunei. I'm Sabrina Haji Muhammad Ali with the sports news. The group stage action of the 2026 FIFA World Cup continued today. England defeated Panama 2-0 in the match held at the New York Stadium, thus advancing to the round of 32 as the champions of Group L. England midfielder Jude Bellingham broke the deadlock on the hour mark before Harry Kane scored England's second goal to become the Three Lions' all-time World Cup top scorer with 11 goals. At Philadelphia Stadium, Croatia defeated Ghana 2-1 to secure second place in Group L, thus confirming their progress to the last 32. Colombia topped Group K after a goalless draw with Portugal in their final group game. The results saw both teams advance to the knockout stages. Colombia will face Ghana in the last 32, while Portugal will face Croatia. The Democratic Republic of the Congo defeated Uzbekistan 3-1 to qualify for the round of 32 for the first time in their history. The victory sets up a match against England. Lionel Messi came off the bench to score his sixth goal of the FIFA World Cup 2026 as Argentina beat Jordan 3-1 in Dallas. Next up for Argentina is a round of 32 clash with Cabo Verde in Miami on Friday. Austria and Algeria drew 3-3 to both move into the last 32 of the World Cup in a result that means Iran are eliminated in the group phase. In tennis, Madison Keys won the Eastbourne title for the third time as the American defeated Germany's Tatiana Maria 7-5, 6-4 in the finals of the Wimbledon warm-up event. Keys, second-seeded, ignored sweltering temperatures on the south coast to see off the world number 112 in 93 minutes. Keys joins an illustrious group of three times champions on the Eastbourne grounds alongside Chris Evert and Martina Navratilova. She will face compatriot Kayla Day in the first round. Toyota's reigning champion Sebastian Ogier of France moved into a narrow 1.3-second lead over his Hyundai rival Thierry Neuville, with two stages to go in the Acropolis Rally in Greece. The nine-time world champion took the lead ahead of overnight leader Neuville on the first of the final day stages. In third is Takamoto Katsuta, followed by his Toyota teammate Elfyn Evans. Hyundai's Adrian Fromoux is fourth, and M Sport's Joss McLaren rounded off the top five. That's the sports news from Radio Brunei, edited by Sutir Kia Haji Jamid of RTB's News Centre. Assalamualaikum warahmatullahi wabarakatuh.
1: Wa alaikum assalam warahmatullahi.

You've heard Rihanna's Only Girl in the World. This is what got me bopping in my room at, how old was I? I think 8 or 10. And it is now 7 minutes past 10 p.m., a pretty awkward time to just pipe myself in, but it is a reminder that it is a wonderful Sunday night and you're here with Eggy in the final half hour of Nightscope. Okay, don't worry about it. I'll loosen my grip on all of you. I've had my geek out hour. But I'm not quite done yet, because I've got to talk a little bit just to kind of just fine-tune what I was trying to conclude or confer from tonight's architectural word of the day. It's metabolism. Because buildings, while you know, may age, break down, or disappear, you may go into

for maintenance and repairments and just get things run. And wow, what am I saying? Okay, but the idea behind them is to continue to shape how cities are understood today. All right, the idea of cities as a living entity no longer feels futuristic or necessary, in the sense it is part and parcel of an urban scape. In the sense, metabolism becomes an ongoing way of thinking, one that continues to evolve through new materials, technologies, and ways of living. And from here, we'll actually take this idea one step further for you to take it with yourself. Because if our bodies have systems that adapt, repair, and, well, maintain balance, how about the spaces you live in? Up next, we've got Check It Out by Will.i.am.

stroke, you need to seek medical help. So a lot has changed in terms of treatment for stroke in the past 5-10 years. So now we can actually give something to actually make sure that the blood flows again. So a stroke, let's say, is caused by a blockage of your blood vessel. So it's akin to a pipe, okay, a water pipe. When you get a blockage, what you would do if you have a plumber is you would try and open that up to get the water flowing. So in terms of ischemic strokes, the type of strokes where the blood vessel is blocked, we actually have treatment that can do the same. So we actually give medication that can break up that blood clot that is causing the blockage, and so blood can flow again. Unfortunately, it is very time sensitive. So we can only give it up to 4.5 hours after stroke onset. So quite a lot of stroke patients, they'll be like, oh, I've got a little bit of numbness, let me just wait, I'm sure it'll go off. And so what happens is they end up just pushing it back. So by the time they come to the hospital, we cannot give that medication anymore. If the criteria is met, we can actually give a medication called thrombolysis, which is breaking up that blood clot so that the blood can flow. But you need to call the emergency services. So stroke is actually one of the things that you can call the ambulance for to bring you straight to RIPAS because it's so time sensitive. Now, these stroke symptoms can happen very, very suddenly. So that's why we came up with the acronym BFAST. Okay, so BFAST is helps the public understand when they're supposed to go to the hospital. What it stands for is B is for balance. So if you're experiencing any difficulties with balance when standing or walking, E is for eyes or vision, so any sort of blurring of vision or double vision or loss of vision. F is for face, any sort of weakness or numbness on one side of the face. Arms is weakness on one arm when outstretched in front of you, as well as numbness on one arm. This can happen to the leg as well. S is for speech, any sort of slurred speech or incomprehensible speech. And time, just a reminder so that you can immediately call the emergency services or the ambulance at 991.

It is now 10:15 on your wonderful Sunday night here with Eggy on Pilihan FM. And actually, before I really, really dip, probably after another song, there's a requested track from AL, to which this is the same person who's requested 3 songs under different aliases. This is A Couple Minutes by Olivia Dean.

I too have a couple of minutes before I go back to real life. And a lot of the things that we talked about tonight had one thing in common. The things that matter most are often the things that we don't immediately see. The system's quietly working in the background with our bodies constantly adjusting to keep us healthy. You don't even notice that air conditioning blasting in your room may be going at 22 degrees or maybe even lower. The people around us as well who support us in ways we sometimes only notice much later. Places we live in carrying layers of history and change. Maybe your home if you've been living there for your whole life. We often think that stability means everything staying exactly the same. I like to counter that because maybe real stability is really your ability to adapt, to change, to grow, and still hold on to what makes things something super meaningful. Be it a person, a community, or a city, or even a simple moment in time, everything is constantly becoming something new. And that is the beauty of it. So as you continue your evening, take a little time to appreciate the things that are quietly keeping you going. Small routines, little moments, maybe if your mom gave you some cut fruits. And the people who make you feel like home. With that thought, I want to leave you with this next song. But you're still listening to Nightscope on Pilihan FM 959. This is Eggy, and thank you for spending your wonderful evening with me, and I'll catch you again soon. Catch me on your next Goldies, maybe, Friday, 3rd July, 2 to 4. In case I don't see ya, good afternoon, good evening, and good night. This is My Love, Mine All Mine, Mitski.

0: Epilepsy is a neurological disorder characterized by recurrent unprovoked seizures.
1: Apart from offering encouragement, emotional support, it's also important for family and friends to know basic seizure first aid. One simple way to remember this is by the mnemonic SST. Stay safe in time. The first one is stay calm, be with the patient. Panic won't help, but your presence does. Next, ensure safety, clear the area, ensure that there is nothing that could cause harm to the person. Move away any dangerous object, place something soft, for example, a pillow or jacket under their head, and if they're wearing glasses or a necktie, gently remove them so that they will not get injured. But remember, never put anything in their mouth or try to restrain them. It's a common myth that people having seizure can swallow their tongue, but that's actually not true. Then the last one, T, is time the seizure. Most seizures usually stop on their own within a couple of minutes, but if it lasts more than 5 minutes, or if the person is unresponsive, pregnant, or having any injuries, difficulty breathing, or it's their first ever seizure, then you need to call 911 immediately for ambulance assistance and to take them to the nearest emergency department.
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0: Zone. I've been in diabetes care since last 25 years. So eventually when we look at, we see that a lot of newer ways of treatment has come in, newer ways of diagnosis, treatment, monitoring, everything has come out. But unfortunately, the numbers are not really coming down. So what I would say is that as our generation is becoming less and less physically active and our lifestyle basically starts becoming more urbanized, and these are factors which probably attributes to the growth in diabetes care. And if you ask me, maybe around 50, 60 years back, we used to live in villages mainly. And as industrialization grew up and people started coming to the cities for education, for their living, for industries and everything. So slowly urbanization started coming in. Mm-hmm. And we started not cooking at home, we started eating out, and we started getting into fast food culture. And we also started sitting, you know, it's a car to carpet lifestyle now. We just get out from a car and go to the carpet in office. So the physical activity started coming down. So I think this is a price we pay for somewhat a lack of, you know, an active lifestyle.
1: Your choice.

So the risk factors for stroke are similar to those of people who have a heart attack as well. There are two types of risk factors, some that you can modify and some that you can't modify. That means you can't change your risk factors as opposed to risk factors that you can change. So modifiable risk factors are as follows: high blood pressure, or otherwise known as hypertension, high blood sugar, otherwise known as diabetes, high cholesterol, obesity, smoking, and there's certain medical conditions that can make your risk a little bit higher, and those tend to be cardiac arrhythmias, otherwise known as atrial fibrillation, and arrhythmias are irregular heart rhythms. In terms of age, the older you are, the higher your risk. There are certain genetic factors also that you can't change. It makes you who you are. And gender, men unfortunately are at a higher risk than women.

Tooth decay can become worse and may form abscess and swelling of the face. At this stage, the child may have to be admitted to the hospital and has IV antibiotics given to prevent germs from spreading to other places of the body. I think the most obvious effect is pain. So children may cry and complain of pain that can cause sleep disturbance. Studies have shown inadequate sleep in children can interfere with their development. Mm. If immediate treatment is not provided, tooth decay may also interfere with everyday functions such as eating and speaking. When food intake is reduced due to pain or infection, weight loss can occur, and this also directly disrupts the development of the child. It can also cause emotional problems and lack of confidence.

Regarding toothbrushing in children, it is important for parents to monitor or supervise every time they brush until they are 7 years old. Floss daily to remove plaque between the teeth. Reduce the intake and frequency of sugary foods and drinks, and try to limit them at mealtimes only. Do regular dental checkups. Quit smoking, as smoking is a risk factor for cancer and gum disease. Avoid biting on any hard foods, such as ice cubes, as this can cause teeth to fracture or chip. Avoid seeking treatment from unqualified individuals, such as fake braces. And finally, manage stress through exercise, relaxation, and self-care.

Surely humanity is in grave loss, except those who have faith, do good, and urge each other to the truth, and urge each other to perseverance. Sadaqallahul Azim.

0: before you go, there's something I want you to have.
1: Oh, it's beautiful. But wait a minute, isn't this...
0: Yeah, yes it is.
1: But I thought the old lady dropped it into the ocean in the air.
0: Well, baby, I went down and got it for you.

Dear Muslimin Muslimat, let us be reminded not to forget to be grateful for all the ni'mat that Allah subhanahu wa ta'ala has bestowed upon us. Let us embark on a journey to become better servants of Allah who are in constant gratitude to Him by renewing our intention and strengthening our resolve to be people of taqwa towards Allah subhanahu wa ta'ala. Let us strive hard to increase our taqwa to Allah subhanahu wa ta'ala to the highest level of taqwa by obeying all of His commands and abstaining from His prohibitions. May Allah subhanahu wa ta'ala grant us tawfiq and consistency in strengthening the ties of kinship among us, inshallah.

truthfulness is an essential aspect of good character, which leads to paradise. The Prophet ﷺ said, "Indeed, truthfulness is righteousness, and indeed, righteousness leads to paradise." From Sahih Muslim.